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1: I'm DJ Andrew Dingus.
0: And this is At the Moon Base. Thank you guys for tuning in. This is my first solo show, but with a beautiful, wonderful guest.
1: Aww, thank you.
0: And you just heard At the Moon Base by Slaughtered Beach Dog. I named this show after this song just because it's such a formative, important song to me. It's so beautiful. And I love the name. I think it's beautiful imagery. Mm-hmm. Yeah, anything you want to say?
1: Well, that was my first time listening to it, and I loved it. I loved the outro. Just like really awesome, confusing lyrics, of course. And
0: yeah,
1: I'm going to look into it more. I'm going to try to figure out what it means.
0: Yeah, I mean, I can imagine upon first listen, the lyrics are just kind of like, what does this mean? But like, I feel like every time I listen to it, I understand it more and more. And it brings up new imagery and like memories for me.
1: You said that it's always been in your life.
0: Like, yeah.
1: Has it, you just like, has showed up in your playlists over the years? Is that what you mean?
0: Yeah, I added it to this show's playlist, and I had to like scroll because it's in so many of my playlists, and it's just like, yeah, I just always come back to it like over the years. It's just, it's always there. It's the first song I think of when I think of like my favorite songs.
1: Do you know more about like more from this artist or not really?
0: Yeah, mm-hmm. Slaughtered Beach Dog is like one of my favorite bands probably. The main singer is originally from Modern Baseball, which is like that really whiny emo band that everyone kind of knows. But I honestly think I like Slaughtered Beach Dog more because it's like, it's his like more solo work, and he kind of still has this like angsty side, but it comes off so much more like with beauty and love and happiness than this kind of like his earlier work being more angsty in a angry, sad way, you know?
1: And that's Slaughter Beach, comma dog for all of you.
0: Yes.
1: Out there listening.
0: Yes.
1: Next up, we're going to listen to some Stereolab. I've listened to so many artists that aren't Stereolab, and for some reason, I am finally having my Stereolab phase. I've known a couple of their songs, but it's great. It's great. It's a great time. The next one, we've got a lot of synth. We've got a lot of, it's very powerful message, honestly.
0: Mm.
1: It's a lot of like, it's a hype song.
0: Hype song. I love that.
1: I don't know.
0: Yeah. I'm excited to listen.
1: Mm-hmm.
0: All right.
1: Okay.
0: Let's hear it.

0: You just heard Achiote by Geometre, Skysia, and Equanimous.
1: Equanimous.
0: That's, yeah, something like that. Amazing song. It's so many sounds.
1: So many good sounds.
0: So many good sounds. I hear like rib cages and like the savanna, like, biome.
1: Oh, you hear the savanna biome. Mm-hmm. I hear like a bog.
0: A bog.
1: Personally.
0: Interesting. Very yes. different.
1: Mm-hmm. Mm-hmm. Before that, it was Cloudland by Stereolab. Yeah. I don't know. We're just like into sounds, I guess.
0: Really into sounds. I mean, how can you not be? Like, they're so good. Sounds are so good.
1: I love them.
0: Yeah. Yeah. All right. We're going to switch up the vibe a little with some like 80s tunes, perchance.
1: Yes.
0: I think.
1: Mm-hmm.
0: Yeah. This next one I heard recently in my girlfriend's car. Shout out Maya Krutchik. Love you. And this is Eminence Front by The Who.
1: I also love you, Maya.
0: Yay.
1: Yay!

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2: All right, you just heard When the Morning Comes by Daryl Hall and John Oates. Sid just told me.
3: Did you know that they have a restraining order against each other?
2: It's so sad.
3: It is so sad. How did that happen?
2: It's okay. Probably something happened.
3: Probably something really bad happened.
2: To have like that much musical chemistry and then like can't.
3: And then
2: you can't see each other.
3: I feel like restraining order is like the worst thing that you could do to like. Mm-hmm. A relationship. I don't know. I mean, it's literally like physical separation. It's crazy. It's crazy. Yeah. I love that song. I love the ooh sounds.
2: I love the oohs and I love them.
3: Yeah. They're great. They're
2: so good. I like so the good. Fake out.
3: Mm. Yeah. And you think it's over. It's mm-hmm. not. Yeah. This next song is from a artist that I literally saw last night. They were the opener for American football and amazing. Like, I had never listened to them before, but like, just blew me away. Like, it sounded so good. And so, immediately this morning, I hopped on their Spotify page and listened to a bunch of their music. And this is one of the first ones that struck me, but I'm sure I'll find more and I'm sure I'll play more on this show. But, yeah, this next one is called Dumb Feeling by May Simons.

0: All right, that was just Jesus, Etc. by Wilco.
1: What a beautiful song.
0: So many violins, so many tiny violins for us.
1: Yeah.
0: But in a good way.
1: Yeah. I didn't even realize both songs have like such prominent violins.
0: Mm-hmm. Mm-hmm.
1: But in such different ways.
0: It's true.
1: Feel like the violin in Jesus, Etc. feels like the feeling I get when I listen to that song.
0: Yes.
1: That's, you know, such what I mean? Like, it's like this through sound. And it's just like sad but beautiful.
0: Yes. Yes. Yeah. Sid told me earlier, because we were talking about the song, that it is about 9/11.
1: I'm pretty sure that's true.
0: It makes sense.
1: Yeah.
0: Makes
1: sense. Yeah. Really sad.
0: Yes.
1: Yeah. But amazing song.
0: Amazing song.
1: Yeah. This next song, if you've listened to my show before, you'd know that Pinegrove is one of my favorite bands. This is a live song from by Pinegrove. Thank you. Yeah, we got the sound effects in the studio today. so good. I love the ending of this song. It just like goes off the rails and it's so good. And then the song after that is a completely different vibe, so pardon the switch up, but I hope you enjoy. This next song is Aphasia, from the Montclair, New Jersey live show.

0: You just heard iPod Touch by Nina Jirachi. Wow, so summer. I love that song. It's so, and I love the lyrics that are like, it sounds like, because I imagine that she's just like describing what the song sounds like. Like, it sounds like iPod Touch with a crack in the screen. Because it literally does sound like that. Like,
1: it does.
0: That's what it is, you know?
1: Mm-hmm.
0: Yeah.
1: I love that song. That was a first time listen.
0: Amazing. Yeah.
1: It was bouncing.
0: Bouncy. Mm-hmm. Bouncy.
1: Mm-hmm.
0: All right. Well, we have two more songs for you guys.
1: Our last two songs. Too short.
0: It went mm-hmm. by so fast.
1: But I think y'all will like these.
0: Yeah.
1: They're classics.
0: We'll play one and then we'll come back and close it out.
1: Yeah.
0: But yeah. This next song is also a song that's just followed me for a really long time. It's very calming. I just love his voice. It's so good. This is Didn't I by Darinando.

0: 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I'm DJ Goodles.
1: I'm DJ Anderdingus.
0: Anderdingus, I've had such a great time having you in the studio.
1: Thank you.
0: We were dancing, we were laughing, singing, crying.
1: Shooting money into our bank accounts.
0: Yeah, for sure. So much money. And we're going to leave you with a dance.
1: Yes, we are. All right. A Daft Punk song, of course. We have to close it out with a great vibe.
0: Of course. I'm sure Pharrell Williams was behind this song. I love that guy. He's amazing. He's done everything. If you haven't seen his movie, that's a documentary and a Lego movie at the same time, please watch. It's incredible.
1: I didn't see it, but I somehow ended up at a premiere for it. I didn't watch it, but I saw the
0: premiere. You were at the premiere. Yeah. You were sitting next to him, I'm pretty sure.
1: Yeah, I was. Yeah, that was what was happening.
0: All right.
1: All right. Well,
0: enjoy.
1: Yep.

0: Shut up.
1: Now me, bruv. Leave, bruv. Serious.
0: Gonna cry cause he lost her. Gonna frown cause he lost her.
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1: 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No, you don't. You don't. You don't. No. That's fine. I didn't actually want you to anyway. No. That's fine. That's fine. No. I didn't even think that you wanted to. Like, I didn't want you to. I actually don't want you to do that. So, like, yeah. No, that's fine. Fine. Don't do it. No, seriously, don't do it.
2: Oh, you said you did want to do it. Oh, sorry. Yeah. Thank you. Yeah, thanks.

0: Jax.
1: Yeah. Oh. Yeah. Oh. Oh. Yeah.

Alright. What the f? Oh. Yeah. Yeah. Yeah. Alright.

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1: The fox fled from the brash woodsman and ran to hide in a dim, dark cave. From inside the cave came the voice of the misunderstood monster. 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

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My name is Mars Williams, and I am your Radio 1190 BPM curator. This week, our mix comes from French singer, songwriter, and DJ Mid. That's M-Y-D. Mid is a musical optimist building a world of club-ready euphoria, playful honesty, and technicolor emotion. Mid has built a devoted following for his kaleidoscopic sound, open-hearted lyrics, and anything-goes creativity. Mid's journey began in earnest as one quarter of genre-bending outfit Club Cheval. While the group helped establish his studio chops, it was his solo work and his signing to iconic Parisian label Ed Banger that allowed him to fully embrace his sun-drenched, genreless sound.

Vegas on acid team. East St. Laurent glasses, and I've realized that I've arrived, cause it took more than a magazine to kill my vibe. Does he write his own rhymes? Sort of, I thank him. That mean I forget better than you ever thought of. Damn, is he really that caught up? I ask if you talking about classes, do my name get brought up?

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And if you had it, would you flaunt it?

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Hey there, music lovers. This is Kayla with the Radio 1190 Concert Calendar, bringing you the hottest shows in Denver and Boulder for the week of May 11th. We've got a whole bunch of artists for you this week, so let's get into the music. Monday, May 11th at 7 p.m., Boulder band The Galantines are jamming at Lost Lake Lounge in Denver. Tuesday, May 12th at 7:30 p.m., dream pop band Circling Girl is at the Skylark Lounge in Denver. 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And finally, Sunday, May 17th, Arms Length, Harrison Gordon, and Super Sometimes are at Summit Music Hall in Denver. That's a wrap for this week's concert calendar. 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

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All those exciting times, drunk nights, chasing food. 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Away, France, America, Germany. 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And to be honest, the only way to really sum up just how awesome it was.

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1: I'm a-coming. 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
0: Speed up now. I think I see something shining in there. Hold on. This ain't gold.
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1: 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My name is Iris. I'm general manager here at Radio 1190. 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
4: 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Thank you.

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Memory is a most unusual thing. Sunday. Well, Bookie dear, at the close of this first day and first Sunday of a brand new year, I find myself seeking thee. It's such a comfort in the still hours of the night to have a chat with one so easy to chat with. I remember the loud sounds, the shouting, the many voices of men, all pitches, low to high, high to low, and grumbled. As if it was yesterday, I am a child of the wind. Even daddy said so. We used to race and I would always win. And he'd say, run, baby, run, run like the wind. That's it, the wind. Memory is the most unusual thing. Monday, we had just gone to church that day. Mama so loved that church, though she found the pastor sometimes tired, but she went in praise and peace for all God's children.

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I thank God for keeping me from violence. I am a child of the wind. Even Daddy said so. We used to race and I would always win. And he'd say, run, baby, run. 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That's it, the wind. Memory is the most unusual thing.

0: Hey, man. Hey, you got that good stuff, man? I've been itching for it.
1: Oh, yeah, man. I got you right here. Some fresh 1190.
0: Nah, man. This stuff is good, but I need that hard rock, man. I need that hard rock.
1: Oh, yeah. I got exactly what you're talking about, man. Right here.
0: Oh, yeah, man. It's exactly what I'm looking for, man. It's exactly what I'm... Oh!
2: 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Hand over that there music now. Oh, hold on now. This is some pretty good stuff. But y'all boys should be listening to your music legally. 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

0: Pretty 1190 is a service of CU student government. 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

circle. 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

0: towing off hurdles, but we're towing off hurdles, towing off hurdles. 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

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Now, come on, let's rock. Yeah, oh boy, look, that's some good singing right there.

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1: Oh, hello, it's me, a silly man. 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

for the helpless, praying for a change. Man are young, but they're reckless, never to be tamed. Running up the place if they're ignoring what we're saying. It's a war against tradition, watch how we ascend. Challenge every culture, set heights without a limit. Evolution, sculpted by the hands of perseverance. Generations healing, the love has been oppressed. 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

0: sequel. You might know the tune. I'm your host, MC Pyran. So come on in, take your seats and settle down.
1: Delivery dynamically, remember those bars, another time classic cut. Deep like scars, mind rain, set the course for the New York state of mind. And this piano loop made it great and enshrined, across the oceans, maybe even in galaxies, away from crime pools and unjust brutality.

something to sequel. Music data bricks built it, but it has no equal. Another version of the track from the prequel. Comprehension can be made when you hear the rephrase. When implemented, it's alignment of the deltas. No time for ducks who cover heavy mind grain seeking shelter from atomic transactions. See notational reactions of advanced rhythmical parts and musical charts. Sonic clues move around, no need to confuse.

ladies and gentlemen. We'd like to thank you all. You all have been wonderful. The phenomenal Joe Chambers. And I'm your host, Powran. One more word from our sponsors. See how they look at me, viewing me differently, thinking I came from the past. I was that chubby little homie that started off slow, but determined I wouldn't be last. Determined to get to the bag, not in a rush, don't need to do fast. Watch for the best with a badge, the evil, killing my people at race that's equal to fast. I was on road in the highway when America's lights went woo woo. Red, white, and the Bluetooth. I was playing my music through Bluetooth. Four door, no coupe. At the window, it was stay true. Four homies, one go to. With your mind, sir, if I search you, no, sir. Man, ask why. The reason, cause I'm a black guy. In the States, I don't usually fly, so legally I don't have to comply. But to the side, I put the prize, step out the car, let them search the ride. Call for backup and they arrive. Wolf, wolf is the canine. I ain't tripping, call clean. Tag and title, pristine. Young homie with one dream to be treated fair amongst everything. Go home with my family with no holes on my chest. No nicks on my vest. True story, I attest.

0: Okay, we're live. Hi, Camilla.
1: Hi, Anna. Hi, everybody. Welcome to our friend the computer. Happy end of the year.
0: Yes, it's the end of the year.
1: Oh my God.
0: Which means that I'm going to be editing tomorrow on the 31st, which I think will be fine because there's nothing really to do on the 31st.
1: During the day.
0: Yeah, during the day. So, yeah.
1: Just feel sad about the year. No, do your like Instagram roundup. Pick your 10 best photos of the year to post on a carousel on your Instagram.
0: Yeah, yeah. Do Spotify Wrapped. Listen to some songs, the Beyonce album, and just reminisce that it was a fabulous year.
1: So before we start, I'm so excited about this episode that you're gonna tell us all about. But I wanted to just talk really briefly about an event I went to, and I did a little post for our Instagram, but I went to this like one day event that Rhizome put on at the New Museum, and it was sort of centered around this like computer program, artistic project called Cyber Powwow. And it was so good. It was this, the whole event was really great. It was like a pop-up exhibition and a panel discussion. But Cyber Powwow was this like chat interface exhibition platform. And I thought that you would love that, Anna, because you run an online exhibition platform and like a virtual world called Cyber Powwow. And it was started in 1997 in Canada by the Nation to Nation Collective, which consisted of Ryan Rice, Eric Robertson, and Skawanadi, who was in person at the event. And they described it as an aboriginally determined territory in cyberspace. So it used this popular computer program called The Palace. Did you ever use a Palace interface? I think I did. It was this like multi-user graphical chat room. There was a bunch of them, and that's where the Palace was. Where those? Did you ever see those? Because I'm slightly older than you. The dolls, like little avatars.
0: No, not that either. Sorry.
1: Oh, maybe I should do an episode on dolls. They were these little avatars that were kind of like, sort of, I guess, like sexy, a bit like Bratz dolls. And they had different fashions, and you could like create, they were websites offshoots that you could like create your own. But they got really popular on Palace chat rooms, but they had all sorts of different ones. And I can't remember when I used it, but they were sort of like Club Penguin, you know, like that style, Habbo Hotel, like pre those ones. So it was a kind of a graphical, like graphic background,
0: mm-hmm.
1: So like an image of something, a room or whatever, and then people that came in could like pop up on the screen as avatars, as little images with their name, and you could like chat. And it was a program that was used for all sorts of things, but Cyber Powwow used this,
0: mm-hmm.
1: But they used it as this kind of like graphical chat room, but also to create a space for like exhibitions. So they would have these different rooms that you could enter by clicking a link.
0: Yeah, I'm seeing a little window of what the palace window would look like, and I'm seeing like little cartoon teepees in the background, and it says, click on a teepee to go to another room and see art. And then there's a person at the front that says, choose a cool avatar and make your own. And then, really cute.
1: Mm-hmm. And then you could like talk with people within those spaces. And they mostly presented works by Indigenous artists. And it was great. I hadn't heard of it before. Rhizome's going through the process of restoring it. And some of it's available now, but they're doing a lot more. And I was able to play around with it on some of the old computers. They had in like the Sky Room or whatever it's called, they had like the top floor of the New Museum. They had a presentation with ephemera, and then also some computers so you could access it. And Yeah, and Scawinati is such a wonderful artist, and it was really great to hear more about her work. But specifically, she gave an artist talk, how like later projects of hers could be seen as linking back to cyber powwow, including she created like a sort of next version of it within Second Life, and sort of plays around with ideas of avatars and things as well. Yeah, and it was just really nice to hear about her sort of like this decades-long interest in digital decolonializing, creating spaces for like gatherings and community, and even some questions around what it means and what it looks like to be Indigenous within digital space.
0: Cool.
1: And just a continuous investigation into this since the 90s, since the 80s even, I think she was doing stuff. But yeah. It was just really great. You should I'll put a link in the show notes so you can see what they have online. But the whole panel is the panel discussion's available now too. They record it. And I asked a question, so you might hear my voice.
0: What question did you ask?
1: What did I ask? I think I was asking about a restoration, but I guess I was wondering about they wanted it to be accessible, and because it was such a interactive sort of community thing, I was kind of wondering when they're putting it online again, how they're viewing it. Like, is it like an artifact, you know, from the past that now we can look at, or are they hoping that it will continue and continue growing? And
0: something that's like
1: the question was the answer was more that it was more just like an artifact, that it wasn't something that they were really considering as continually evolving, because obviously, like I said, the sort of ideas and things have evolved since then. So to go back to this now, it's really great to look back on it. But
0: yeah, and I think there's only so much you can do when you're trying to restore a website.
1: Yeah,
0: like even though you're making it visible and you're making the interactions a little bit more accessible, there's still other technological limits that won't allow people to kind of use it in the same way that people would have engaged in the past.
1: And it sort of felt a little like wandering through a deserted gallery or something, because there weren't like these digital spaces in Cyber Powwow would have been filled with people at the time, chatting and you know, activity and talking and discussions within the artworks. But when I entered it, there wasn't anybody else in there. So I just sort of clicked around, and it was really great to see the artworks and experience what it felt like. It was also on like a XP, Windows XP. So it was very weird to bring back some old muscle memory of how to navigate Windows XP, because I had to open the I was the first one to use it on that computer, so I had to like open it. But yeah, it's sort of it was a strange feeling. I am really glad that they're doing it, and it was fascinating. You should watch the panel discussion, actually, Anna. I think you would find it.
0: I think I will. Yeah, if I have time.
1: Another question someone asked that was really interesting was about moderation, because it's a chat room, and. Firstly, was the chat room back then moderated? And secondly, will it be moderated in the newer, like the accessible version now? And the answer was, I don't think they've decided what's going to happen with the current like iteration. But in the past, they're like, we didn't know what moderation was. That didn't exist. That wasn't a thing. If people came in and they were being like, you know, dickheads, we'd just kick them out. I guess like the people in there, which it wasn't that big of an issue that they needed someone to actually make sort of like executive decisions.
0: Yeah. So there wasn't an executive. There was the people on the chat that were the moderators themselves, right?
1: I think so. Yeah.
0: I like that. We all have a responsibility, right?
1: Mm-hmm.
0: Cute. I will give that a watch.
1: Yeah. And I feel like that links sort of slightly in with the topic that we're doing today.
0: Yeah, I was wondering about the name of this because...
1: Of the episode?
0: Of the episode, yeah, because I wanted to call it TamilNet, which is the main website that we'll be covering. But the thing is that we'll actually be covering quite a few different websites, and we'll talk about the Tamil population in Sri Lanka and the history of it and the online presence that Tamil people have. But I kind of want to call it TamilNet just because it sounds a little bit more like, you know, this is a space.
1: Yeah, I think if that's sort of the main website that we're covering, we could call it that.
0: Yeah. Okay, cool.
1: Let's call it that.
0: Yeah, it's a little bit more catchy. Yeah, let's call it TamilNet. But I guess this is like a disclosure that it's not just mm-hmm. about TamilNet, but it's a big kind of amalgamation of websites and a whole network. But yeah, I mean, I guess before I give kind of a detailed account of Tamil Elan online, I'll just give a brief description of the Tamil history in Sri Lanka. The Tamil people are historically referred to as the small, like, self-sufficient population in the north of the island of Ceylon / Sri Lanka. But Tamil people are largely scattered around this area and are basically a Dravidian ethno-linguistic group who trace their ancestry mainly to India's southern state of Tamil Nadu. And when Tamils from southern India were brought to Sri Lanka during Portuguese, Dutch, and British colonial occupation, starting roughly in 1597 and lasted for 351 years, the number of the Tamil residents just boomed. And this influx initiated resentment among the Sinhalese because the colonial Brits were pretty much boosting the Tamil people as better workers and gave them a sort of superior status.
1: Do you know why they did that?
0: I'm not sure. I think it could be a motivational tactic. But I don't really know what the psychology was.
1: None of this like British colonialism ever really makes sense. Like, all their logic is rooted in extreme racism. So
0: yeah, exactly.
1: Ugh.
0: Yeah. The British then decided to create a single state of that area that they called Ceylon, with the government located in Colombo, which was a majority Sinhalese area and became the capital even after the island's independence from colonial rule in 1948. This government wanted to rectify injustices that the British rule imposed and decided to kind of basically to segregate and disenfranchise most of the Tamil population who did not speak Sinhalese nor practice Buddhism. So they kind of considered them to be this like reminder and symbol of colonial subjugation, which prevailed for so long that it eventually instigated, you know, violence between Tamil guerrillas and Sinhalese government troops in, I think it was 1983, and thousands of people were killed during this event. Several ceasefires were called throughout the 80s, but disagreements and violence continued. Peace plans haven't been achieved, and the country still remains unified, although the Tamils want to become an independent state called Elam, situated in the north. I was first drawn to this history by an exhibition at the ICA here in London by Christopher Cullendron Thomas called Another World. It explores the visions of the Tamil Elam liberation movement as a prompt for alternative possible futures through the help of its virtual project.
1: So what's the virtual project?
0: So the virtual I guess we'll get into that eventually later.
1: Okay.
0: But essentially, the Tamil population managed to utilize cyberspace and they created loads of websites which tried to create a sort of narrative of recognition of Elam as a state.
1: But this exhibition is like a new project. Yeah.
0: So this exhibition is a new project, but it takes inspiration from Tamil Elam online.
1: Mm-hmm. Cool.
0: And he does a lot of work around this idea of like new Elam, which is like this cyber genetic construction of a new type of citizenship.
1: What's the new type of citizenship? Yeah.
0: So I guess that's the question. I guess a citizenship that isn't linked to borders, something that is a little bit more fluid, doesn't really have a geopolitical linkage. But yeah, I guess.
1: So like digital space, using digital space is like a way,
0: And creating this new sort of form of nationalism, or even just exploring what nationalism really can mean. But yeah, so he does a lot of work around that, and he's quite an interesting artist. But yeah, so he's English and Sri Lankan, and he even recites his Tamil family's emigration journey in a talk at the 2017 Verbier Art Summit. And he says, this is a transcript, "For 3 decades during the Sri Lankan Civil War, the Tamil homeland of Elam was self-governed as an independent place led by a neo-Marxist revolution. It was supposed to be an autonomous nation based on equality for all, irrespective of class, gender, race, faith, or sexuality. But this idea was eventually crushed by an authoritarian president. So my family left that corrupt pretense of democracy to look for a better life in the West." And I have to emphasize that the war was a high tech and high velocity war with exceptionally, you know, well-armed freedom fighters who managed to withstand government force for decades, even though this was a relatively small population in comparison to the country. I also need to say that, just for disclosure, although my, you know, research on this does come out of like a very positive fascination with the liberation movement, I don't condone violence in general, even though I do believe, you know, violence is necessary when fighting for rights in some cases. But the war, what has essentially become a civil war in Sri Lanka, was traumatizing and awful. And I don't know what life was like for the people that lived through it. I can't speak for that. But, you know, people have died in the process, families, children, innocent people. I do also think that the Western and Australian media that had their eyes on the conflict at the time were unfair to the Tamil Tigers, especially during a period when the topic of terrorism was so sensitive and kind of novel. But yeah, there's a lot to unpack there, obviously. And we'll not get into this right now, but I guess like you must have probably heard things growing up in Australia, right? About the Tamil Tigers?
1: Well, I was just going to bring it up very briefly. Like, I was very young when this was happening. And, you know, I was looking over your notes for this, and it had been like a minute since I had heard the phrase Tamil Tiger. And when I was reading about it, like I was thinking over it again, and I don't remember much of the actual discussion around it, or even like seeing it on TV, but I did have this like vague sense that it was like a very dangerous thing. It was, there's like some weird memory sense sort of vibe that I have from my like very early childhood. And it's interesting to hear you say about like the Australian media, because that's it, you know? I mean, like I don't really know how to explain it, but I guess where Australia is so close to Sri Lanka as well, that it's, I can see why we would be having more like media around it, but
0: yeah. A lot of the press that covered the stories were Australian, even if they worked for the BBC worldwide, and it was broadcasted, you know, to Europe and America. But yeah, so a lot of the documentaries that I was researching that were produced were Australian. And I would say they were quite harsh towards the representation of the intention of what the Tigers were actually doing. But yeah, I mean, it was also visually very shocking, because like I said, you know, they were very well armed. Women were most definitely amongst the front lines as complete equals in the fight, and teenagers were sometimes a majority of the soldier population. And these fighters, which called the, you know, Tamil Tigers, used video footage and news outlets to create a propaganda very efficiently, even though Western media remained to be very anti-Elam and kind of dubbed them terrorists.
1: Yeah, I'm just looking it up now, actually. I found an article in the Irish Times about Australia putting the Tamil Tigers on a terrorist list.
0: And they stressed out the Tigers, and they were disappointed and shocked by the West's accusation of terrorism, especially with the event of 9/11, like I mentioned, which happened around the same time that the guerrilla movement continued to be very active.
1: Yeah.
0: But the desire for national sovereignty remains strong, and is even echoed throughout the internet by its proliferation of the phrase Tamil Elam. So land and self-governance has been refused to Tamils by Sri Lanka and international governing bodies such as the United Nations. And the Sri Lankan government has suspended the entire Tamil population's rights as citizens, which led a large number of Tamils to flee the island for political asylum.
1: Wow.
0: Yet the Tamil diaspora grew even more so internationally, and together with their compatriots in Sri Lanka, constitute the stateless nation of Tamil Elam. This is reflected in these scattered groups' presence online, where virtual Tamil Elam commits itself to the establishment of an ethnically homogenous Tamil nation state. And Sri Lankan Tamils in diaspora have been present online since the early internet days, posting on Usenet groups and launching websites in or even before 1996.
1: What does Elam mean?
0: So Elam is the name of the northern part of Sri Lanka where they to constitute that as a state geographically. Yeah.
1: So it's interesting that that's like the phrase being used. I guess that goes back to that idea that you were saying earlier about the like new forms of citizenship. Yeah. But, you know, what does it mean to be from a very specific place, but you're exploring that or establishing that through this like digital space?
0: Yeah, because I think the desire for this citizenship is still kind of comes out for the right to inhabit a space, even though you might not ever fully occupy it. There's always this desire in the background or motivation in the background to have your own space and to have a home. But yeah, that can transcend.
1: And a space to the connect online. And collect together.
0: Yeah, exactly.
1: If you're so separated, just like one location to feel the mass of the group.
0: And I think also what Christopher Calendron Thomas writes about a lot is especially the phrase New Elam kind of refers to like this new world. So even though it might not be physical, it's kind of this creation of like a new sovereign nation. And also like there's a little fun fact here.
1: Okay.
0: So the ancient fairy tale place of Serendib, which appears in 1001 Nights, was also the old Arabic name for the island of Sri Lanka.
1: Oh.
0: Yeah, it's like an ancient fairy tale place. And the English word for serendipity means a fortunate discovery, which was coined by Arthur Horace Walpole in 1754. So you can kind of see.
1: Also a wonderful rom-com with John Cusack.
0: Oh, what serendipity?
1: Uh-huh.
0: Great, I'll watch it.
1: I really like it. One of my best friends, it's her, like, one of her favorite, absolute favorite films.
0: Oh, cute. Is it set in Sri Lanka?
1: It's set in New York. Okay. That's my fun fact of the show.
0: So you can kind of see, like, the importance of the discovery of Sri Lanka in the colonial context just by the like etymology of the word serendipity.
1: Yeah,
0: and it used to be the name for Sri Lanka. So basically, yeah, since the Sinhalese, you know, they kind of assert the insignificance of Tamil presence before colonial occupation, the Tamils really persist through online documentation that the island contained these like two coexisting kingdoms, and that they have one of the earliest written alphabets, and they contain manifestos and lengthy attestations of their distinct traditions, heritage, and culture, along with proposing daily activities that help to kind of claim for land and recognition. And many sites also include pastimes for families and kids and forums for discussion of the topics that could be of interest to Tamil Eelam advocates or supporters.
1: Wow.
0: And these opportunities to share news and participation, architectures of the site allow visitors to believe in this communal decision-making and nation-building process. So yeah, basically like virtual Tamil Eelam really like perpetuates this insignificance and passion for diasporic citizenship in a way.
1: So it's kind of like preserving and archiving what once was sort of the physical reality or the kind of like physical culture, but creating this like living online version that continues to grow and change, plus envisioning possible futures from that. That's amazing.
0: Exactly. Yeah. And this is all reflected in the project's use of the website, where they also use the inherent conditions of the internet's medium, you know, the network, information, communication, and global interconnection to kind of build this idea of a new world.
1: Wow. So wait, when was this started?
0: Basically since the dot-com boom. So kind of just like early noughties, anywhere between 2001 to 2006, I would think, because Tamil Eelam was banned in 2005, then towards the end. But there's a study that came out in 2004 called Cyber Cafes in Sri Lanka, Tamil Virtual Communities, that researches the city of Walawata in Colombo and focused on the emergence of basically just like an unprecedented number of cyber cafes and Net2 phones. And yeah, so basically just correlates with the boom of cyber cafes and the internet and phones that enabled internet surfing. Basically, it correlates to that and also to how active the Tamil Tigers were as well. Because some of the websites would also document what was happening on the ground.
1: But this isn't all Tamil Tiger stuff, right? It's like Tamil culture and things. And then some of the sites were more explicitly about kind of the fighting, the freedom fighting. Yeah.
0: Yeah, exactly. Yeah. So the main sites are TamilNet, TamilNet.com, which I can't reach, Eelamweb, Eelamweb.com, which the domain name now seems to be up for sale. So that looks to be down. And Eelankai Tamil Eelam Sangam, which is sangam.org, which still is up and running. So yeah, a lot of the website analysis I got is from spatial conceptions of URLs, the Tamil Eelam networks on the World Wide Web.
1: That's a great name. Spatial conceptions of URLs.
0: Yeah, it's written by Juliana Entine for the New Media and Society Journal for Northwestern University in 2006. And yeah, I basically just got a lot of this information from her because I do not have access to most of the websites, unfortunately. But yeah, like I said earlier, they tend to mostly just chart out the kind of pre-colonial period where Tamils and Sinhalese peacefully coexisted on the island, and sometimes even demonstrating what society would have been without colonial domination at all. Sometimes a site will also argue that their online presence is a legitimacy in and of itself for the kind of recognition of both their ancient past and right for autonomy. And they declare that the virtual not just the geopolitical occupation, is just as important for the independence project. So they kind of envision like a solid network that facilitates a constant and engaging dispersal or exchange of information. And I just want to look at the domain name at one of the most popular sites, TamilNet, to kind of explore the motives of the Elam project. So first of all, it uses Tamil, which points to the South Asian ethnic group specifically. But most Tamils actually reside in India, where they are not that concerned with the independence struggle in Sri Lanka. And then it uses the word net, suggesting the electronic network, and then .com, which explicitly it isn't using a domain name extension that associates itself with a geographical location, because, you know, LK would be the internet country code domain for Sri Lanka.
1: I wonder if that's also got something to do with like the timing of it, that it was so early on in like internet time,
0: right,
1: that maybe the .com might have been the only option at the time, because I feel like the country codes came a bit later.
0: Yeah, that's true.
1: And that is actually interesting in and of itself. I feel like with this, to sort of think about if that was the case, I haven't done my research, but the fact that they're entering and choosing to establish themselves within this virtual digital space, that at the time perhaps really didn't have connections to specific locations, or there was nothing to denote a different country. And then I wonder how that feeling shifted just generally, even when different country codes started to come in.
0: Yeah, that's true. I guess there's like the point of view from the marketing side where it's like you want to use a country code just to stand out somehow, or if it's relevant in some way. But yeah, you're right. It was definitely like an early time for the internet, and you could tell how like the use of the domain names and the use of the websites themselves were still kind of being explored. Like, even though they used news media mostly for the websites to kind of keep things relevant and up to date, the sites also hosted various kind of like fun techie features, like online stores and games. Ooh. And desktop backgrounds that people can download for free.
1: I have a few things to say, but I feel like I don't know what to say first. Yeah, I was going to say that I miss those downloads. I've been making some for my art practice because they're just so fun. Like computer backgrounds and things that you could download and from websites. That was often like a free thing. And then I was going to say something else. What was it? Oh, also, I guess just like the use of, you were talking about the participation architecture of websites, and that is like, so it's a way to be interactive and engaged with a website before that interactivity was really like an established concept on websites, that ability to kind of download something you got from a website and then use it in either your digital world or your physical world, depending on what the download is like a fun concept.
0: Yeah. Yeah. I wonder why we've like moved away from that. I think people just don't want clutter as well.
1: Yeah. But also I think that's, you know, we talked last episode, the episode before about, I don't know, I think we might've cut it out. Did we cut it out?
0: About, oh yeah. I think we cut it out.
1: We went on a rant about ringtones and, phones used to feel really customizable, and because there were lots of different types of phones, and people were really into those like downloadable ringtones that you'd like purchase, or like little things you could check, like, I don't know, I feel like it, and we were saying I think that it was coming back, but I do think that the sort of early internet, early phone life was kind of a customizable vibe. And that people enjoyed downloading things to change stuff up. And, you know, you'd download little icon packs to change the folder icons on your desktop.
0: Yeah, yeah, yeah.
1: Things like that.
0: Yeah, there's so many little tricks like that early websites really love to play with. Like, it's even just the idea of posting news, like general news and current affairs to websites is quite interesting as well, because so the sites kind of insist visitors to come back by luring them in with, you know, obviously like the relevant news, up-to-date news articles, but also like with these consumer tactics. And some of the desktop background designs have waves on them, which is quite interesting because apparently waves represent resistance committed by the Tamil Tigers, as well as like an aesthetic reference to the former island of Ceylon.
1: Yeah.
0: And most of the sites are written in English, but they encourage learning the Tamil language and how to write Tamil script on a computer and on the internet.
1: Wow. Wait, so it was sort of like, it was for the Tamil diaspora to have like a place to collect and to feel connected, but it was also to kind of teach other people about their culture and to, wow, yeah.
0: Yeah, anyone that was interested, literally anyone, yeah. And the representation of maps is interesting too. For example, the homepage of elam.com showed a map at the top of the main page, which was like a heart-shaped island with a dark pink field symbolizing the nation. And Entine writes that the outline suggests a version of Tamil Elam removed from the physicality of its location, a common form of representation that Tamils abroad deploy. And to be honest, even when you just Google image search Tamil map, the map of Tamil Nadu comes up, which is just the alleged origin, you know, of Tamil people, as I mentioned in the beginning. So that represents just a fraction of the population, let alone completely ignores Sri Lankan Tamils and Elam.
1: So are there any sites that like specifically address like the diaspora or sections of the diaspora, like Tamils that live in like specific other countries, or is it all kind of a group sort of together under the one?
0: Yeah, so the Alankai Tamil Elam Sangam, which is also known as the Association of Tamils of Elam and Sri Lanka in the US, defines citizenship by identification rather than placement.
1: Placement like location.
0: Yeah.
1: Okay.
0: Even though they are aware of their US borders. Hmm. So the website makes a clear kind of standpoint that Tamil expatriates who reside in liberal democracies are, and I quote, the only voice through which the voiceless Tamils can speak. And the Elam Web website header states, our people, our strength, and shows images of demonstrations in Europe like France, Germany, Norway, Switzerland, and the United Kingdom and North America as well. And this kind of like, you know, it portrays the limitations of location by depicting the nation as like a network and that it's the participants that form Elam Web.
1: Mm. So the Christopher Calendrum Thomas show that was at ICA, that work, is it, so we've been talking about the like the original websites and community that sort of came up in the 2000s or 90s, 2000s. But his work in that show, that's like a, is it using that as an archive to create new work, or it like responds to it? How are they linked and what's he trying to do?
0: It just responds to it.
1: But he's making like a virtual project,
0: yeah,
1: as well. Okay.
0: But I think he's also invested in like this idea of kind of subverting rentier and subscription models to create like housing. I think he wanted to make at one point this housing for people where you're just paying for a subscription and then it gives you like a house and you might move and you might exchange it with other people, but he kind of believes in the fact that after a long period of time, the subscription service will be able to pay itself off and then people will eventually have like free housing. Wow. So he's kind of like interested in these techie, new, rentier things that can liberate us and actually execute quite leftist desires. But
1: oh, interesting. Yeah.
0: So, yeah, he also underpins the kind of construction of identity through the idea of exit or expats in the speech mentioned earlier. And he says, the economist Albert Hirschman makes the argument that the possibility of exit gives power to the exercising of democratic voice. And his biggest example of this is actually that of America. Yeah, and in April 2005, the editor of TamilNet, Dharmalingam Sivaram, was abducted and killed by unknown gunmen.
1: What?
0: According to the BBC News Sinhala, his body was found near the parliament inside the high security zone. The police is yet to find the assassin. This followed TamilNet to be blocked by all major internet service providers in Sri Lanka on the orders of the government.
1: Wow.
0: TamilNet was...
1: That's suspicious.
0: Yeah, I mean, it was instrumental in the self-determination of Elam, and the government obviously saw its power and wanted to shut it down once and for all.
1: So even though TamilNet wasn't the one that was specifically looking at, like, fighting or anything like that, it was more just a establishment or a demonstration of culture. That was enough that it was dangerous to them, to the government.
0: Well, they were also posting what was happening on the front lines. Yeah, so they were covering a lot of the footage. They had a lot of video footage of that too. So, but yeah, I mean, these were just updates of what was actually happening. Mm-hmm. Again, not really sure who killed him. Basically, a former member of the People's Liberation Organization of Tamil Elam, which is a former Tamil militant group that had become a pro-government military group and political party, has been accused of the murder. But the Tigers accused the government and Colonel Karuna Aman, more specifically a politician who's also a former militant who was basically fighting the Tigers for 20 years. They essentially blamed him.
1: Wow.
0: But, you know, the result of Tamil Elam Online is still a global network which amalgamates its international links to create a type of sovereignty through the virtual, even though they never really occupy an entire space. Eaton also writes that this type of national participation and information dispersal for recognition of a kind of autonomous population are reminiscent of the efforts of Palauans, the Basques, and Black nationalists making connections to Africa. She also states that with this example, we can kind of begin to rethink the concepts or kind of conditions of possibility for nation state or national membership. Also, if there's just kind of to conclude, I guess, there's this quote by Bruno Latour, which goes, the network practice is more supple than the notion of system, mm-hmm. more historical than the notion of structure, more empirical than the notion of complexity. The idea of network is the Ariadne's thread of these interwoven stories. So here again, I guess we can see how the online network provides us with really a more accurate expression and building of national identity. And virtual Tamil Elam also provides the internet with a better definition of itself too, because it kind of goes against this Cartesian idea of cyberspace, which is known as this other space, you know, this other world that is mutually exclusive to the physical. And since the word diaspora is frequently referred to as an imagined community, it kind of really goes to show that the online and offline work in tandem because of this idea of the network, really. So yeah, that's the story of Tamil Elam Online.
1: That's amazing. Thank you so much.
0: And we are coming close to an hour. So yeah, thank you so much for listening and asking all the right questions, as always.
1: Yeah, I mean, even, I don't know, you know, I'm just my brain is all cyber powwow. So it's, there was something with cyber powwow as well that I didn't mention before, but that they would have, it was a gathering online where people could enter this space and see the show, but then there was also, they had physical gatherings, they call them gatherings, the physical, like events and things that they didn't really see as being different, the virtual or the digital versus the physical reality. And it's really interesting concept to think about, particularly in like early internet days. We talk so much about like, what is it? How have we negotiated and renegotiated the relationship between computers and humans and the role that computers play in our lives, that our lives are so physical, but so much is now played out in the digital world. And yeah, it's really interesting to like look back, particularly at this, the Tamilnet, to think about like what that meant in the early 2000s and how that continues today.
0: Yeah, and I mean, it's kind of examples that like these that really show that the internet is inherently connected to land.
1: Yeah.
0: And it's connected to our idea of place and home and idea of like nationalism.

0: or like explorer, navigator.
1: Yeah, yeah, yeah.
0: And even referencing, you know, I think it's like Apache, like early Mac programs and things that this naming really references a colonial mindset, or this like the explorer going into this new land, and within that sort of fraught, unexplored, like that those topics not being really looked at critically in the early days, like why are they just picking these names? How do different cultural groups or indigenous groups exist within those spaces in a way that is connected with the physical land and these I don't know. It's
1: no, but that's interesting where in the beginning they tried to show the internet as this like Wild West that should be occupied and explored and conquered.
0: Yeah.
1: But it really goes hand in hand with the idea of cyberspace and this other world that needs to be surfed, that needs to be navigated, explored, scrolled through. All these very physical metaphors are suddenly put onto this thing that they think is like an abstract alien space, but in reality is basically just like a tool.
0: And it's this thing of like, okay, reusing the same language.
1: Yeah.
0: And then taking language from indigenous groups,
1: right?
0: Because for those names, well, it's like, those names have in this like Western mindset of that era, have some weird, like denote some other thing. Mm-hmm. And it's just like, we'll just use it. Those things are things that we should be critically analyzing. Anyway, it's just that, it's just weird that this whole like language or like set of expectations around like new spaces got all mixed up, and then maybe we haven't been, I mean obviously people are, but as a you know, overall haven't been kind of looking at it enough and thinking about, oh, maybe we set this whole thing up not with the best language or words or thinking around what is digital space. It's interesting. Anyway, well, thank you so much. And
1: thank you also.
0: We'll be back in a month.
1: Yeah.
0: And I hope you all have a lovely New Year's.
1: Yeah. Oh my God. Happy New Year, everyone. I guess this
0: Happy New Year.
1: This will be coming out in the new year, but shortly after. So yeah, hopefully everyone's having a good start. And we'll see you in the next one.
0: See you soon. Bye.
1: Bye, y'all.
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0: We're going to do it like this for the next hour. All gospel. It's a Sunday. Y'all don't go to church. So we're going to take you to church. So here we go. We're going to start off like this.
1: Can I talk to you for a minute?
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3: 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My name is DJ Dirty Mo, a.k.a. Chocolate Sugar, and I'm the curator of the show you're currently listening to, 1190 Mixtape, Sunday Slow Jams, a weekly show that airs every Sunday from 9 a.m. to 10 a.m. Mountain Time to serve as the perfect backtrack as you decide what clothes to wear to flex on everyone at church. 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

0: You gonna say something to the people?
1: Pray for you. 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
1: If I don't hear from you by tomorrow, I hope you come back and learn from your mistakes and come back a man. 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Let them know you was just like them, but you still rose from that dark place of violence, becoming a positive person. But when you do make it, give back with your words of encouragement. And that's the best way to give back to your city. And I love you, Kendrick. 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All right? 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

0: same Steve that I knew.
1: 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That was 5 years ago. 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

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Remember when you went away to college? I was on the phone, we end up talking. 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Goddamn. 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Feelings that we had were so alarming. I could make you laugh, I could break the glass. If we made it last, it'd be a bargain. Mr. Charming, that is my department. You was there before the fancy cars, and you was there when I was just a starving artist, when the car was having trouble starting. Now we got our own apartment. Same box for the mail, same hamper for the laundry. The food in the fridge is stale. And this morning, you cooked the eggs with the kale. I tried to hit it while you was getting dressed. You said, all you ever think about is sex. I'm like, oh well, you know me so well. And if this will make you late, I swear I won't tell. And every time I call your phone, you better pick up your cell. I swear to God, I'ma freak out if it goes straight to voicemail. Well, I'm the jealous type, but I swear that air. What heaven's like when I'm in that piece, so it's a better life. That's the only way I'm trying to end the night. It's my only chance, I better get it right.

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0: back.
1: You say some shit about me, tell the real story. The second time, Jerron was there. You got, he grabbed me and drugged me. And another.
2: Oh, yeah, Jerron told me that. That's a joke.
1: Yeah, because he tried to boo me in my face. I had AD in a headlock. I just.

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1: Okay.
2: What's your name?
1: Ryan.
0: Yo, hey, be quiet. What's your name? What do you do?

0: What's your first memory?
1: The first word I learned to say or that I ever said.
0: What's the most amazing thing you've ever witnessed?
2: You guys didn't make it on this one.
0: Alright, what three superpowers do you wish you had?
3: Say it again, just say it.

0: What's the year, dog? Stop. 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
1: You mean, bro?
0: Stop.
2: What's your name?
3: Sage L. Sesser.
2: What do you do?
4: I play soccer. And I go to school.
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If you want to just hear more of my voice, then please check out my other shows. 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

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My name is Victor, and it is time now for our Sunday brunch here on Radio 1190. So for the next couple of hours, we're going to be listening to a nice eclectic mix of music here for your lazy Sunday morning. And it's a lovely, if slightly, almost chilly Sunday morning here in Boulder. And it's one that I definitely do recommend just kicking it in bed. Yeah, just take it easy. So that's where we're at. We're getting started, just settling in. If there's anything which you would like to hear, give me a call here at the studio. The number is 303-492-1190. That number for you once more, 303-492-1190. We're going to get things started today with a little something from The Clean. This is a track called Crazy. So stick around for that and so much more. Again, we are just getting started here. And that's not quite the way that should have gone. Let's try that again. So stick around. We're going to be having a good time, yeah?

And there we had Sparkle Horse here on Radio 1190 with a song called Gold Day. At that, we had REM with South Central Rain, Lucksmiths with Guess How Much I Love You, and at the start of our show, we had The Clean with Crazy. Coming up right now, we're going to have some new music from Aldous Harding. The latest album is called Train on the Island, and, well, here's the song, One Stop.

0: for you, girl. Cause I'm a full grown man, and I'm not afraid to.
1: Radio 1190. That's Beck fading out there with Deborah. Before that, Gary Wilson with Forgotten Lovers. The Velvet Underground, I'm Set Free, and Aldous Harding with One Stop. We're going to keep the music rolling right now with something from Charles Bradley.

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It seems like the easy part. 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You were standing there.

The ship is further now. I reach out, gonna let it blow. 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We've touched it now, we've touched it, don't let it go.

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We're going into hour two of our Sunday brunch, and hope you're enjoying our show so far. That last set closing off with Licky Lee off of her recent album, The After Party, that song called Not Gonna Cry. Angel Olsen in there as well with All Mirrors, Tindersticks with Can Our Love, Cat Power with Lived in Bars, Aretha Franklin with Chain of Fools, and at the start, Charles Bradley with Crazy for Your Love. Quite a lot of tunes there. Good stuff. And like I said, we're just going into hour two, so a lot more still on the way. We're going to be hearing right now from Tears for Fears. And don't forget, we are taking your requests. The number here is 303-492-1190. Let's break it down again. That's 303-492-1190.

Radio 1190, Sunday Brunch, and that was the enlightening scenes that you heard there with Sugar Coated Iceberg Electronic. Ahead of that, with a tune called Get the Message, that's off of their self-titled album, and good stuff there. Yes, really, really like them. And ahead of that, Midnight Oil, Blue Sky Mine, and Tears for Fears with Break It Down Again. And right now, oh boy, really excited to present to you now some new music from The Avalanches. It's a new single. It's called Together, featuring Nikki Nair, Jesse Lanza, and Prentice. And with any luck, this bodes well for them releasing a new album sometime soon, because to date, they certainly like to take their time with coming out with new music. We don't get it too often from them. So let's enjoy this and cross our fingers that there's more on the way.

Radio 1190. You're listening to Kraftwerk there with Computer Love. And that's it. We had Robin, Into the Sun, Purity Ring, Begin Again. You can catch them at Boulder Theater this coming Thursday. I'm excited for that. Fortet in that set as well with Baby and the Avalanche's new music from them. That one called Together. Right now, some Chapter House.

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You're listening to Radio 1190, and well, that about does it for our show here today. You've been listening to the Sunday Brunch, and well, every Sunday from 10 a.m. ish till noonish, we listen to a nice eclectic mix of music, and I do hope you'll come back again for this.

this next week because, yeah, we'll have a nice time. Yeah. That last set you heard was Medicine with Baby Doll, The Telescopes with Flying, and at the start, we had Chapter House with Mesmerize. I'm going to leave you with one last tune. But before we get to that, hey, hope you have a great day and a great week. And yeah, we'll catch you again next time. Until then, here is something from Lagwagon. This is a song called Sleep. Catch you all the next time.

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I'm John Lennon. I'm in the Beatles, and I love Radio 1190. I'm John Lennon. 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

0: 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And that's a wrap for this week's Radio 1190 Front Range Events calendar. 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

0: 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We do. 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

to try to get they. 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
2: 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Happy Sunday. Welcome back to All Up in the House. This is your host, DJ Crawford. It is a cold, rainy day here in Boulder. So I'm going to play some slow house tunes for you all. Just some chill stuff, nothing too crazy. And it's going to be a little bit of a shorter show today. So let's start off with Odessa and Shy Girls with the song All We Need.

Are you busy? No, I was just wondering, like, we should do something.

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1: All right, the last two songs you heard were Peace You Need by Fred Again and Joy Anonymous and Primrose by Nate OA and Naysha. I'm going to play a little more Fred Again. Next up is Delilah, which is probably my favorite Fred Again song, which is probably everyone's favorite Fred Again song, but there's a reason why.
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4: You just heard Delilah by Fred again, I Follow Rivers by Likely and the Magician, and You Were Right by Rufus DeSoul, who has an upcoming show here in Boulder in August. We have one final song today. It is going to be an Odessa song, one of my favorite, Say My Name.

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about a secret. The more it tells you, the less you know. 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A pocketbook, notebook, camera flash, crime scene photos, perhaps a joke book and a copy of Irving Goffman's presentation of self and everyday life to keep you company. 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It is 1962. It's a lovely day. 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

0: Life is a thrill. 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Department store mannequins bow down to you and your parents' riches. 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

0: At home, you watch your mother pull away from you and your siblings. She sells some of her jewelry and withdraws to her room for days at a time. Your older brother, Howard, embraces you instead. One day, the two of you fight over a China doll. He later writes, "The scar on my sister's face. Did she really get that in our struggle for a doll that broke in her hands? I believe so, but this belief is not a memory. Or it is a memory of having been told so." 1963. You take a photograph of a child selling orchids at night.
1: Especially should there be a beautiful girl next door, you can say to that girl next door, "Now don't think I'm bold, but my mama told me to love thy neighbor."
0: While mother and father are dealing with fashion designers in Paris, you play house with your brother in a tent constructed of blankets draped over armchairs. 35 years after you die, a film is made where Hollywood plays you as you never were, a meek housewife who fell head over heels for the absurd and peculiar. Biographers speculate that the sexual relationship that began with Howard in adolescence never ended. Galleries trade your photographs around the world.

At 13, you are on your way through the advertising department of your parents' store to a class when you meet the boy you will one day marry, Alan. The kid with curly hair and worried perfectionism so like Howard would meet you secretly in parks and galleries thereafter. At 18, he takes you to a wedding ring and an apartment with a makeshift darkroom. He dropped out of college. You never went.

A year before you proclaim to her that you will marry Alan, you meet an older boy named Alex at summer camp. 19 and wild, you wield the power of a young girl over him delicately. At your request, he tells you histories of his sexual experiences, his family, his worst fantasies. He is uncomfortable. He is enthralled. You soon take him to meet Alan, and one day in an Upper East Side delicatessen, Alex confesses his love for you. Alan doesn't bat an eye. You erupt in a piercing laughter you work to smother. Alex remains confused.

In high school, he wrote, "I always knew when I did something wrong and felt very badly about it. I disciplined myself always and taught myself to be good, but I couldn't stand having anyone else know that I'd been bad. I always thought that everyone else was good, and that I was really a sinner." Before the wedding, you recede into your well-worn cradle of a dialogue spent inside your head. You dutifully write to Alex, "I want to be good to you.

Later, you and Alan begin a photography business, making a name for yourselves in the fashion world as the middling but dependable Arbuses. But first, the war. Alan enlists, you move. You keep rigorous notebooks of your life and work. In the waning days of the war, you name your first daughter Dune. 1958, you photograph a couple in silhouette, watching a burning cross in a movie theater. One day after the war, you visit the sideshow of Hubert's Museum in Times Square, where you meet Albert Alberta and Percy Pape, the living skeleton. In time, they become part of your butterfly collection. You count them as royalty.

You raise up your head and you ask, is this where it is? Then somebody points to you and says, it's his. And you say, what's mine? And somebody else says, well, what is?

legit, shouting the word now. And you say, for what reason? And he says, how? And you say, what does this mean? And he screams back, you're a cow.

1961. Photograph of Siamese twins in a carnival tent. They are an honest family, these performers, much less strange than the rich who will hire you out to photograph them posed in clothes they have never before worn. Your second daughter is born in 1954. While Alan leaves to pursue a career in acting, he still tenders you the money to practice your work and raise the children. You begin to work for magazines, Harper's Bazaar. You keep his name in the divorce. No more hot dog, oh yeah.

few most people know or fear that sometime in their life, they're going to have to face some monumental, traumatic experience. So they sort of have this dread hanging in front of them all through life. But the freaks are born with a situation that is traumatic. They know that nothing much worse or more frightening can happen to them. So they don't have to go through life dreading what may happen. It's already happened. They've passed the test. They're aristocrats.

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But you didn't want to be told you were terrific. You thought if you were so terrific at it, it wasn't worth doing. In death, your estate prints these words into legend.

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She later tells some inquiring biographers that you last went to bed with your brother when he visited you in July 1971, a couple of weeks before your death. 1971, photograph of a blind couple in their bedroom.

You become enamored with Todd Browning's 1932 horror film, Freaks. In it, a circus strong man and a trapeze artist commiserate to steal the fortune of a performer with dwarfism. When the performer is humiliated by the trapeze artist's design to marry him and steal his wealth, the rest of the freaks band together to seek a violent justice. You explore other photographers' work in documenting the margins of daily life. Lizette Modell provides a model and a friend. Ouija's crime scene photos showcase the most raw moments you've ever seen. You want to see that. You want to be there.

You spend nights with the skin-prickling taste of freedom. You move your subjects with the ease of a master puppeteer. Eventually, you come to say that somebody else's tragedy is never the same as your own. You repeat this to your students. But is it true? Are words enough to steal your belief?

0: Other photographers are taking up your passions. Mary Ellen Mark makes photographs of women in a locked psychiatric ward in 1976, 5 years after her death. Others adopt your printing techniques and venture into an economy of capturing society's distasteful for their own collections. The life of a sideshow freak is one of pure artistry, you think.
1: I'm not that way.
0: But their time in the daylight of autonomy is waning.
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1: After photographing countless children's festivals, seances, war protests, bodybuilding competitions, drag shows, debutante balls, and smoking ashtrays, you will yourself into the rooms of swinger lifestyle clubs and homes for the developmentally disabled. And you grow older.

The face in the mirror doesn't open the same doors you thought it once did. Your name speaks for you more than you'd like it to. More than ever, it's easier to disappear into someone else's story.

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0: born of riches, and told to believe that the success of the mask you put on each day determined a safety nothing else could. You have made a life photographing the moment the mask slips. But you see your best mirror and those to whom a mask was never given. An empty room, 1968. Your friends take to chain smoking, crying when they thought they never would. You were always there, watching, playing, laughing. An art world reels to transform the story of a shunned artist into one with a new operatic conclusion. Photographer of the alienated dies alienated, to be remembered as an undressed wound who went through life making work no one else could. Appearing on a talk show months after your death, Eddie Carmel, the happy giant, was asked to be given a subject for one of his spontaneous poems. The moderator proposed Deanne Arbus. Eddie grimaced for a second, and then said, "A long time ago, I had a real strange pal, a truly strange and wonderful gal. In a world that's growing quickly and seems to be in some kind of weird stir, here was a marvelous gal, a photographer, who would suddenly open up her little eyes and mutter, and quickly snap her camera shutter. Deanne Arbus is now not with us anymore, and it's a tragedy that suddenly we have faced a closing door of a wonderful gal, a talented one, affectionately known as a lovely dear old son of a gun, Deanne Arbus." In your 1963 application for a Guggenheim Fellowship to fund a project on American rights, manners, and customs, you write, "While we regret that the present is not like the past, and despair of it ever becoming the future, its innumerable, inscrutable habits lie in wait for their meaning. I want to gather them, like somebody's grandmother putting up preserves, because they will have been so beautiful." They are beautiful. Deanne Arbus, 1923 to 1971. Remembered still.
1: And I stood there shivering.

When I was 12 years old, my daddy took me to the circus, the greatest show on earth. There were clowns and elephants, dancing bears, and a beautiful lady in pink tights flew high above our heads. And as I sat there, watching, I had the feeling that something was missing. I don't know what, but when it was all over, I said to myself, is that all there is?

0: Partway between stardust and clay lies the epitaph, a final phrase summing the pulse of a life. Today, we followed the life of photographer Deanne Arbus. 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
1: And then I fell in love with the most wonderful boy in the world. We'd take long walks down by the river, or just sit for hours gazing into each other's eyes. We were so very much in love. And then one day, he went away, and I thought I'd die. But I didn't. And when I didn't, I said to myself,

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Oh no, not me. I'm not ready for that final disappointment. 'Cause I know, just as well as I'm standing here talking to you, that when that final moment comes and I'm breathing my last breath, I know what I'll be saying to myself. Is that all there is?

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0: That's all the time we have for this week, folks. 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